0: Hello and welcome to NHK Newsline. I'm Yoshio Gasuwara. Wednesday marks 3 years since the fighting between Israel and the Islamic group Hamas began in Gaza. It's been almost a year since a ceasefire took effect, but the Israeli military has been carrying out periodic attacks and the humanitarian situation remains severe. Health authorities in the Strip say more than 74,000 people have died since the fighting began. Over 1,400 have died since a ceasefire went into effect last October. The UN says more than three quarters of homes in the Strip have been damaged, and it says nearly half the population is living in areas that are in danger of flooding. It says people continue to face life-threatening risks. Ramez Ahmed and his family of six are evacuees living in a damaged apartment building. They moved there thinking it'd be better than living in a tent, even though they have safety concerns.
1: Displacement is like the soul leaving the body. It's the hardest thing. I can tell you, it's the hardest thing in life.
0: He says he doesn't feel that a ceasefire is actually in effect, and he called for support from the international community.
1: The Palestinian people have the capabilities, the mental strength, and the physical strength to rebuild our lives inside the Gaza Strip. We're simply asking for a ceasefire.
0: U.S. President Donald Trump leads an international body called the Board of Peace. It unveiled plans last month for rebuilding Gaza. It proposed a six-month, $2.45 billion blueprint. But Israel insists that Hamas must first completely disarm, while Hamas is demanding the withdrawal of Israeli troops. The implementation of the plan remains uncertain. Russia has been escalating its attacks on civilian infrastructure in Ukraine. It's recently been targeting bridges in Kyiv, and now it's starting to strike ones beyond the capital. Ukrainian authorities say Russian strikes hit a bridge in the southern region of Zaporizhia on Monday, and they had to temporarily close the crossing, which spans the Dnipro River. Russia says it's been targeting key bridges because they support Ukrainian troop movements and supply routes. Meanwhile, Ukraine has been conducting more drone attacks inside Russia. Local officials say they detected 650 drones launched toward Moscow overnight into Tuesday morning. A new poll suggests Ukrainians believe they will prevail against Russia, but there are signs of growing uncertainty. Nearly 80% of respondents say they believe Ukraine will ultimately win, but that's down from 85% in July. The survey also found fewer people are completely certain of victory. While the barrage of Russian attacks is forcing civilians in Kyiv to adapt their everyday routines, one school is now holding many of its classes inside a massive underground shelter.
2: This is a school shelter in Kyiv that can hold around 1,000 people. As Russian attacks intensify, children are spending more and more of their time here for classes.
0: Construction of the shelter was completed last year. It's located next to the main school building, providing easy access for the students in the event of an air defense warning. There's enough space for the children to attend their classes and exercise, too. The school has about 600 students.
3: Considering the security situation, this is the best option. I know my child is safe and also receiving a quality education.
0: The shelter is also available for nearby residents and nursery school children. People in the area say it's become a crucial evacuation site as Russia intensifies its attacks. Now for business stories, here's Yuko Fukushima.
4: Yeah, thanks, Yoshi. Well, the head of a major Japanese business lobby says AI-assisted attempts to hack corporate computer systems this year have risen more than 50% from 2025. The Japan Association of Corporate Executives chairperson Yamaguchi Akio was citing research by IBM. Yamaguchi is also the company's chair. Yamaguchi said he has urged association members to address vulnerabilities in their systems. Japanese companies face the urgent challenge of training information security workers amid the growing threat of increasingly sophisticated cyber attacks. That's in addition to the need to invest in systems. A survey published earlier this year by the Japan Users Association of the Information Systems indicated a serious shortage of workers familiar with information security. Around three-quarters of businesses with at least 100 billion yen, or about $630 million in sales, said they do not have enough staff handling cybersecurity issues. The survey's findings reflected responses from over 950 businesses covering 10 industries. The survey also showed just over 7% of companies suffered cyber attacks through virus-infected email attachments in the 12 months that ended in March. Unauthorized logins to internet services affected 6.5% of the firms, while 5.2% were hit by ransomware attacks. Meanwhile, the number of Japanese businesses reporting hacking incidents continues to grow. The latest targets include a railway operator in Western Japan and watchmaker Citizen. Now, it's not just in Japan. Cyber attacks on financial institutions in South Korea have compromised the personal data of more than 60,000 customers. The president of the country has called for tighter security measures. South Korean media outlets report seven financial firms, including major banks, have been targeted since late last month. They say the breached data include customers' names, dates of birth, and phone numbers. Credit information, such as annual income, was also leaked from some of the affected firms. President Lee Jae-myung told a cabinet meeting on Tuesday that there is evidence artificial intelligence was misused to gain unauthorized access. Yonhap News Agency reports that traces suggest a Chinese language AI agent was used in the attacks. Well, Japan's Kawasaki Heavy Industries has unveiled a prototype shipbuilding robot that harnesses a physical AI technology. The debut comes amid a decreasing number of experienced engineers. The four-legged robot measures only 60 by 44 by 29 centimeters, but it can make decisions autonomously and carry out welding work. At the shipyard, engineers generally weld and assemble large prefab units using high-reach vehicles. Now, this robot can stick to the ship's hull using electromagnets. It checks seams with sensors and cameras to decide how much welding is needed. The company notes the lack of experienced welding engineers in the shipbuilding industry. It hopes their robot will help offset this and also enable ship production in high summer temperatures. Meanwhile, Hitachi is teaming up with major Japanese industrial robot maker Fanuc and Physical AI to develop machines that can handle complex operations. They aim to put AI-equipped robots in the manufacturing, logistics, and agriculture fields from fiscal 2027. Hopes are high that Physical AI will lead to greater productivity and help solve labor shortages, but replicating human know-how remains a challenge. Now let's get to the latest on the markets.

0: And that wraps it up for Biz for this hour.
1: A state parliament in Germany has elected a member of the Alternative for Germany party as its speaker. This is reportedly the first time since the end of World War II that a government-designated far-right party has secured the position of speaker in a state parliament. AfD candidate Tobias Rausch won the post in the eastern state of Saxony-Anhalt on Tuesday. He received backing from some opposition party members. The vote was held during the first parliamentary session since the AfD's victory in the state election in September. The party advocates hardline opposition to immigration and refugees. Hundreds of citizens gathered around the state parliament to protest the party's rise. The AfD will next run in the state premier election set for December. If it wins, the party could form the state government. Health authorities in Kenya say a man who returned to the country from the Democratic Republic of the Congo has died of Ebola.
2: This patient is a Kenyan citizen who has been living in DRC for the past 7 years. He fell ill about a month ago.
1: Kenya's health minister, Aden Duale, says the man traveled by land to neighboring Uganda, then flew to the Kenyan capital, Nairobi. He was treated at a hospital. The minister said the man tested positive for the Bundibugyo virus, believed to be the cause of the outbreak in the DRC. There are no approved vaccines for the virus. About 8,600 people have been infected in the DRC since May. More than 4,100 have died. The United Nations warns the outbreak is the fastest growing on record. Russian officials in eastern Siberia have been responding to the recent death of a female lab worker there. The incident is sparking concerns because she had worked at a plague research institute. Russian media reported the woman died on Friday in the region of Irkutsk. She was in her 20s. Health authorities have placed nearly 200 people who had contact with her under observation. They say they confirmed 2 cases of COVID-19 and 2 cases of the common cold. Access to the hospital where the woman was treated is reportedly restricted. Rumors are spreading that the woman died from a plague infection. Local authorities are urging people to refrain from spreading inaccurate information on social media. Health officials said on Sunday that the woman had been diagnosed with pneumonia of unknown origin and no microorganisms associated with the employee's professional activities were detected in the samples taken from the patient. The World Health Organization said it's in contact with the authorities to verify the event. The WHO says the public health risk to the general population appears to be low. Meanwhile, the U.S. is closely monitoring the case.
3: But we'll help. Anybody that has that kind of a problem, we're always willing to help. We'll help.
1: U.S. Secretary of State Marco Rubio also commented on the matter by saying he'll keep an eye on it to see how things unfold. An event celebrating the little-known, vibrant, contemporary culture scene of countries in Africa was held in Tokyo. The three founders of Pith Africa, the breakout brand from Lagos, traveled from Nigeria to show their bold collection, as well as a different side of the region.
4: Pith Africa, a brand established 6 years ago in bustling Lagos, is the centerpiece of the First Collection Tokyo event.
5: Nigeria is full of dreams, full of possibilities, full of creative, and full of really cool, amazing things, other than what the media typically says.
4: Last year, the event's organizers traveled to the West African country in search of up-and-coming brands. That's when they came across Pith.
6: I Fit was getting a really positive response from people in the industry and influencers, so I thought it would be well received in Japan too.
4: They were impressed by the label's bold, inventive designs that felt distinctly Nigerian. Like these jeans, transformed by artisans who dyed upcycled denim that is tailored anew and embellished with embroidered patterns.
7: Nigeria is like a dump land for secondhand clothing. This product is a reflection of that idea. You know, being able to, you know, tap into like resources around you and, you know, using that as, you know, a footing to build something extraordinary in the world.
4: This scarf celebrates Nigeria's vibrant street culture and upbeat spirit, even in the face of hardship.
8: The point of the scarf is just like a snapshot of young people chasing their dreams, having fun, experiencing culture in Lagos. You don't have to be rich or poor to play football, you know, you don't have to be rich or poor to skateboard.
4: Fifth is increasingly gaining global attention. This year, it has held pop-up events in Amsterdam and Paris, and its sales are going up. Co-founder Adedeyola Ketsu says his father, who passed away last year, has been a guiding light.
8: My dad grew up in a very, very, very poor situation, and all his life, he kept on working as hard as he could, you know, to become a doctor. And because my dad made it out of that poverty, I was able to meet my friends and chase Pitt as a dream. Now we're making it our purpose to show the kids that you can dream through us.
4: And so, the founders have been busy looking for ways to give back. In July, they produced a charity soccer event for their community. Working with a global sports brand, they provided uniforms, cleats, and other gear, as well as prize money for the winning team.
8: As the business grows, we're taking everything that we've been able to achieve and find ways that the smallest person in Lagos can benefit from it.
9: I think when you're born in a country that doesn't offer you a lot, all you have are your dreams, you know, all you have is hope.
10: It declared outside.
4: The day before the show, they tweaked the final lineup to best feature their artistic vision for a Japanese audience. For a key item, the scarf, they pair it with jeans.
7: I really like this. That was one. That was
11: in there.

0: vibrant, really lovely. It has a happy vibe. The African continent can feel far away, right? So I think it's really cool how these creators are sharing their culture through things like fashion and what we wear.
1: The day after the show, the three head to a venerable indigo dyeing studio to discover techniques for designs fusing Japanese and Nigerian sensibilities.
2: What we're doing passes language, passes culture, you know. Like, as long as you're making something that can inspire people, regardless of where you come from, it's always have an impact.
1: Through fashion, they hope to inspire young creators, entrepreneurs, and athletes at home and keep connecting Nigeria with the world.
3: A centuries-old traditional Japanese silk textile, Oshima Tsumugi, originates from an island in southwestern Japan. It used to be the area's main industry, but has struggled in recent years due to changing fashion styles. Now, a Ukrainian living in Japan has a special reason for highlighting the tradition. NHK World's Nagafuchi Sakura has more.
4: Koyama Nikker is in a kimono that features the colors of her home country's flag, Ukraine. She's been selected as this year's Oshima Tsumugi Queen and is active in promoting Kagoshima's traditional textile.
5: I want to convey the importance of preserving the culture. I want to spread Oshima Tsumugi, the culture of Kagoshima, throughout the world.
4: Oshima Tsumugi has a history of about 1,300 years, but production has decreased to just 1% compared to its peak due to modern fashion and the shortage of artisans. Koriyama, who came to Kagoshima City 10 years ago, has a special reason for wanting to share the appeal of this traditional textile. Her hometown, Junipero, in eastern Ukraine, has suffered repeated attacks since the Russian invasion began. Her parents' home has become unlivable.
5: I haven't been able to accept reality. I feel like, what's going on in this world?
4: As the war drags on, Koriyama has become more aware of the importance of tradition. One example is a traditional Ukrainian attire called Bishibanka. Koriyama wore it at a cultural exchange event in Kagoshima City. People in Ukraine now often wear it in daily life as a symbol of their identity, although it had once been on the decline.
5: It wasn't until war broke out and our culture was on the verge of being wiped out that we Ukrainians realized how important it really is to us, and we must truly protect it.
4: Similar to Bishibanka, Oshima Tsumugi is a tradition passed down over time. Koriyama was captivated by the technique and the spirit conveyed through the textile. She felt it also needed to be preserved.
5: Because of the war, everyone in Ukraine is suddenly trying to rediscover and promote the culture. But that's really difficult when traditions are slowly fading away. I want to prevent that from happening.
4: Koriyama now shares ways to style Oshima Tsumugi together with Western fashion on social media. She hopes that people of all ages give it a try.
5: Just wearing Oshima Tsumugi changes my self-esteem and boosts my confidence. I hope people can feel the energy of something made with love.
4: Living up to her title as the Oshima Tsumugi Queen, Koryama continues to promote the charm of both Kagoshima and Ukraine's traditional cultures. Nagafuji Sakura, NHK World.

0: A new tropical storm is developing in the Gulf of Mexico. 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
1: Hi there, we can already see the cluster over here across the Gulf, and it's developing quite rapidly. And over the next couple of days, it'll be moving up towards an area that already saw a lot of rainfall, 268 over the last 3 days or so across Florida. It's no joke and could even be worse, and that is going to be intensified by the movement of what we currently know as a tropical depression, which will definitely become a hurricane around the time it closes in on the Gulf Coast of the United States. That should be intensified to probably a hurricane too. What we should expect from there, strong winds, heavy rainfall that could lead to flooding. We are not so sure just yet where exactly it might make that landfall. The storm is still relatively new in its developing stage, but you can already tell that the amount of rain that is headed towards the north will be incredibly high. And as I showed you earlier on, parts of Florida saw more than 260 millimeters of rain. So any addition to that could lead to severe flooding and possibilities of landslides along slopy and more hilly areas. So please do be extra careful. We will monitor the storm and keep you updated over the next couple of days. Temperature-wise, for much of North America, you can see quite warm weather from Houston, Oklahoma City, and all the way towards the west into LA, as those are along the lower 30s. And sunny skies for much of the United States. A bit of clouds can be seen towards Toronto. And temperatures there dropping to about 20 to 22 degrees. And then for Northeast Asia, we also have our fair share of active storms across the West Pacific. We already mentioned Choyan and also Nolo and Koguma, along with the tropical moisture that we've seen closer towards the coast. Strong winds, we saw heavy winds leading to high waves in Kanagawa Prefecture. But looking ahead now for Wednesday, clear conditions, this high pressure will be helping to bring some sunny skies. And you can see the capitals from Tokyo, Seoul, all the way to Beijing. Seems like not much rainfall will be coming our way, with temperatures into the mid-20s. In fact, there are three of them, 25, 25, and 25. Okay, that's all for the weather. Take care.

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2: This is Asian View from NHK World Japan. I'm Keiko Kitagawa. Nepal has suspended search and rescue operations following massive landslides and flash flooding in August along its border with China. Officials say there is little chance survivors will be found 40 days after the disaster. They say operations will resume if new information emerges. The disaster left 1,455 people dead and more than 5,200 unaccounted for in Nepal.Ukrainian President Volodymyr Zelensky says Russia may be sharing new drone technology with North Korea. This comes as Moscow has been stepping up its attacks on Ukraine with newly developed unmanned aircraft that use jet engines and fly at high speeds. Zelensky says growing ties between Moscow and Pyongyang pose a serious risk. He says Russia is sharing all its technologies with North Korea and that this is a very dangerous moment.Japanese investigators reportedly detained a suspected key member of an international hacking group before handing him over to German authorities within the past week. The suspect is believed to be a core member of the international cybercrime group known as Killin. He is said to be a 28-year-old Russian national.Killin is believed to have caused significant damage to businesses around the world by carrying out ransomware attacks for several years.Authorities received information that the suspect was in Japan while Japan and other countries were conducting a joint investigation. Japanese investigators reportedly took the suspect into custody in May. Sources say the suspect was handed over to German authorities earlier this month. We are broadcasting from NHK in Tokyo.A spate of hacking cases involving corporate websites has been reported in Japan in recent weeks. Millions of personal data elements were reportedly leaked in some cases. This comes amid growing concern of the possible use of artificial intelligence to breach online security.Daiwa Securities says personal information of about 110,000 clients may have been leaked due to unauthorized access to a server of one of its contractors.The operator of the Yakiniku King chain of grilled meat restaurants says more than 10 million of its customer records have been leaked. Railway operator KO said last month that a cyber attack had caused a partial system failure. And the operator of car sharing service Timescar said data in 6.6 million accounts had been compromised in September.South Korea's president has told the government to step up cybersecurity measures. This comes after a series of unauthorized access caused personal information leaks from financial institutions. Lee Jae-myung told a cabinet meeting on Tuesday that there is evidence that artificial intelligence was used in the hacking cases.Local media say personal information of more than 60,000 people was leaked from seven financial firms, including major banks.There were reportedly signs that a Chinese language AI agent that autonomously identifies vulnerabilities and draws up a hacking route was used in the attacks. Japanese and Australian business leaders are calling on their governments to support companies working in the field of critical minerals. They say the industry is less stable than other sectors and comes with significant risks.About 700 executives and government officials from the two countries made that call when they held an annual meeting near Tokyo. The president of a major Japanese trading firm says the critical minerals market is small relative to iron ore and copper and poses major business risks. He says governments need to help out with initial investment and take steps to offset the risk of price fluctuations.Police in Vietnam have arrested 12 people for allegedly stealing and selling thousands of cats. They suspect the group took the pets to be slaughtered for human consumption, a legal and long-standing custom in the country. State media says Ho Chi Minh City police seized cat traps, fur removal machines, and motorcycles from the group. The suspect allegedly took around 2,700 cats using fish as bait and setting traps outside homes. Police seized 50 cats and have reunited 13 with their owners. This is Agent View from NHK World Japan.
0: この放送は NHK ワールド国際放送ラジオ日本です。東京からお送りします。
1: This is NHK World, Radio Japan, Tokyo.